0: So I think we're in pretty good shape maturity-wise, but it kind of depends on whether we get cool, cloudy weather with consistent rains, either heavy or little, on out for a week or so. That would really put the brakes on things and create some harvest quality concerns.
1: Well, Charlie, we're going to follow along with this and maybe check in with you. And I know you're out in the field as well, so it's always a pleasure to visit with you. Charlie Herberg talking with us. And we're going to catch up with you again maybe here once we start seeing the rain quit, Charlie, and we'll get a little more specifics of what's going on out there in the field. You bet. Thank you for joining us.
0: Go to the field.
1: Yep. Yeah. Charlie Herberg with us today. We're going to talk markets coming up on The Big Show.
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4: The president versus the Supreme Court. I'm John Saucier, Fox News, and President Trump is lashing out at the United States Supreme Court over its decision on mail-in ballots. We head to the White House to get more from Fox's Jared Halpern.
5: Attorney General Todd Blanche says the Justice Department will comply with a Supreme Court order preventing the Postal Service from enforcing mail-in ballot restrictions sought by the president.
6: That doesn't mean that we're not going to do everything in this administration that we can to make sure that there are free and fair elections.
5: Blanche also says President Trump is very frustrated by recent Supreme Court rulings.
6: The idea that President Trump shouldn't be allowed to communicate to the American people his frustration, I don't share that.
5: In a social media post, President Trump wrote the justices are not the people he interviewed, but merely a shell of their original selves. At the White House, Jared Halpern, Fox News.
4: Fireworks on Capitol Hill today as FBI Director Kash Patel faced pointed questioning from Senate Judiciary Democrats while Republicans praised Patel's leadership. Many Democrats accused him and the Trump administration of politicizing the FBI, firing agents who participated in the investigations of President Trump.
7: We don't have an FBI director. We have a lackey here.
8: It's kind of ironic. He's running for president of the United States. He just got his 22nd ad campaign. Next.
4: A questioning there with New Jersey Democrat Senator Cory Booker. Patel points to plummeting crime and murder rates and record arrests, saying the Bureau has made America safer on his watch. And the Kennedy Center is closing, at least for now. The board voting to close over financial issues and a dispute over putting President Trump's name on the iconic performing arts venue, according to Fox News sources. Prior to Tuesday's board meeting, a federal judge had blocked the Kennedy Center board from adding Trump's name to the structure or grounds, saying it would violate an earlier ruling that his name was illegally added to the building. Judge Christopher Cooper ruled, simply put, defendants cannot install memorials for President Trump or anyone or anything else at the Kennedy Center without Congress's blessing. 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
20: Hi, Doug. How you doing?
19: I'm doing fabulously.
20: When you came in earlier, I thought that was Scrooge McDuck with his wheelbarrow full of gold coins there, bringing the...
19: bring the IRA.
20: Bring the retirement in. I didn't even recognize you. I couldn't see you through the pile of glistening gold.
19: So. Just throwing it and you couldn't hear me either. That's a good one. I like that. Elias Randall is the new sheriff in town. He's big words, Elias. He's the vice president of wealth advisor, certified exit planning advisor, SEPA, as well. What's the big word of the day, Elias?
1: Well, the introduction that you just gave to the show, I think, was so beautiful. I teared up a little bit. Thank you.
21: The Scrooge McDuck?
19: No, that was
21: not
19: him.
21: Joking.
19: It was the discombobulation.
1: When you looked like a duck, I cried.
19: Yeah. Well, I quacked like a duck, and I must be a duck. Anyway, president of Wealth Advisor, credit investment fiduciary, AIF, and a certified exit planning advisor as well, with over 23 years of experience in the investment industry. He's named Forbes 2026 Best in State Wealth Advisors, also named to Advisor Hub's 2026 Advisors to Watch. You know him as Roger Abel. We know him as the Big Kahuna. Roger, good to see you again.
21: Good to see you again, Doug.
19: Glad to be here. I'm going to start everything off today by just throwing something out there because I'm a man of a certain age, hit 58, and the other day I encountered my first true senior moment. I was skipping down the stairs and I had stuff in my hands and I was ready to go, and I hit a rug that was planted at the base of the stairs that had no sticky behind it. And I went flying and I dinged up my face, literally cracked it open. I got so note to all of you who are interested in making sure you don't take that first senior fall of the year as we head into fall, secure the rugs or just get rid of them.
21: Well, Doug.
19: Yeah.
21: That's just the first senior moment.
19: Yeah.
21: That you remember.
19: Yes. There are probably other ones that I completely forgot. I'll remember that. Hey, I'm going to come back to you for the first question from Joel, Roger. He says, is retirement really as simple as it seems? I'm in my 30s. I'm close to maxing out my 401k every year. If I run the math, depending on interest rates, I should have close to $5 million at retirement, which I think will be more than enough. Am I oversimplifying this, or am I really doing as well as I think?
21: Yep, that easy.
19: Okay.
21: I mean,
19: next question.
21: Joel, in the end, you're just building consistent habits is really the foundation for planning for retirement, and clearly you're putting in the work to figure out where you're going to go. There's obviously a few holes here that we don't know. Mm-hmm. One, where are you saving this money? Mm-hmm. And while $5 million seems like a lot today.
19: Today in your 30s.
21: That might not be a lot in the future. Mm-hmm. It's really probably the equivalent of about $2.5 million. So ask yourself, would I be happy with $2.5 million a day for my retirement? And that's a good retirement for most people. But I'd really be looking at, where am I saving this? How aggressive am I being? And what interest rates are you using? Because you put a little assumption here, depending upon interest rates. So one of the things I've been doing is I embrace AI. I've actually been plugging my portfolio in, mm-hmm. and I'm asking for the best, the worst, and the median. So I actually have a range of outcomes.
19: Right?
21: Because the best isn't going to happen. The worst probably doesn't, but what's the medium? What can really be expected? Because if Joel's going out to calculators in the internet and entering in 12%, that's not reality what's really happened. And you can easily test and see what the outcome of portfolios could be. And then you have to figure in, Joel, I don't know if you're married. I don't know if there's life changes. And I'd really be thinking about, from a tax standpoint, where are we putting the money? Is this going into a Roth account? Is this tax-free money? Or is this taxable? Mm-hmm. If you're maxing everything out and you have extra money, maybe start doing all Roth IRA. It's actually a way to put more money away. People don't look at it that way, but if you put $20,000 into an IRA or $20,000 into a Roth, the dollars look the same, but they're not.
19: Right.
21: The $20,000 in the Roth is a bigger contribution, mm-hmm. because taxes have been paid.
1: Okay. So, Jonas, when he said, I actually embrace AI, did you see he looked at you? Was that kind of a subtle shot?
21: Yeah. Have you ever used it?
20: I'm like his AI go-to person or something.
21: No.
1: I'm the opposite of AI,
20: maybe. I'm the human.
19: Actually, you
20: element.
19: Do look a little bit like Data now. Yeah. That he's got a little switch in the back of his neck that we can flip.
20: Right,
19: and
20: right.
21: I was trying to figure out why you were laughing the whole time. I'm like, what'd I say?
1: Because you looked at us. You go, I actually embrace AI.
21: Well, I know Jonas just got rid of his flip phone 2.5 years ago.
20: I know one thing about AI. Mm. It's unreal.
19: Yeah. It is. It can be. I just did really quick calculations and figure out what $5 million was like 30 years ago, what it would take using that same historical 30 years from now. 30 years ago, $5 million had a purchasing power of $2.35 million.
21: Oh, that's pretty close.
19: 30 years from now, it'll be $10.64 million to equivocate to $5 million.
21: Yeah. And I think that's where people are short-sighted a little bit. In America,
19: right,
21: the number used to be $1 million. Mm-hmm. Right? You get $1 million for retirement, you're doing good.
19: Yeah.
21: In fact, I was listening to a podcast the other day talking about some of a very prominent financial person's number assumption. And one of the number assumptions in his formula is that you need a $1,000 emergency account. $1,000? That barely gets you to the grocery store anymore. I mean, what's your bill? $300 every time you go? It's got to be. It's a family of five.
19: Who knows?
20: I'm doing that today with the brakes on the 2012 Dodge Ram.
21: But my point is, that's never been indexed for inflation. Right. That was the same number in 2000 as it is today. $1 million in 2000 is a lot more than $1 million today.
19: Yeah. I was listening to a podcast. They were talking about how if you have a net worth of $1 million, why do you need to be receiving Social Security? Retired.
21: $1 million. You're actually, if you have $1 million.
19: That guy on a podcast I was listening to.
21: Think about
1: this. Does that guy know that everyone getting Social Security paid into the program?
19: Yeah, he does.
1: Oh, he don't care about that.
19: No, he doesn't care about that.
21: So $1 million.
19: All sorts of kooks.
21: Just assume you're taking 5% a year.
19: Right.
21: It's the poverty line, right?
19: Yeah.
21: Right. If you're making $50,000 a year, you're poverty line.
19: Yeah.
21: As a household income.
19: Exactly.
21: So if you don't have Social Security, like it's $4,000 a month. You might not even be able to afford the taxes on your house, the insurance. There's a lot of different things.
19: There's a lot of stuff going on with that, too. So I just thought that was interesting. Jonas, you're just like, what?
20: Well, Elias brought up a good point. It's the 90-year anniversary of paying into Social Security this year. So 1936, the government made Americans take money out of their paycheck to pay in. The stock market abruptly went down, and then the first payment was some little old lady in 1940. I forget her name, but she received like somewhere around $20 or $40 a month.
19: Like Gladys Kravitz or something.
20: Yeah, like absolutely. Yeah. So 90-year anniversary of paying in.
19: That's amazing. And she went, Abna, I got a $20 check from the federal government. 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
19: From Roger to Elias, Bryn asks, how much is too much spent on a car? Not just investments here. We talk about this everyday stuff. My husband and I are 48. We're in need of a new car. We plan on paying cash. We have about $80,000 set aside for the car and our emergency fund. I would prefer to stay under $50,000, but my husband says he's comfortable going up to $70,000. We have enough cash flow to put about $1,000 a month back into our cash fund to build it back up. What an interesting question.
1: It is an interesting question. The first thing that stands out to me in this question is we have about $80,000 set aside for the car and our emergency fund. Those should be two separate items. Your car fund and your emergency fund should be two separate items. And I'm going to generalize here, but I'm guessing because Bryn. She says my husband. I'm going to guess that their emergency fund should be at least $30,000, which is why she wants to keep the payment of the vehicle to $50,000. And us guys, we're not always the best decision makers, and sometimes we'll take on a little bit more risk than we need to, which is probably why her husband's willing to spend $70,000 on the car. So the first thing we need to do is we need to have an emergency fund and a car fund. And beyond that, if you spend $70,000 on a car, now you have $10,000 left. I understand they can refill their emergency fund at $1,000 a month, but they're 20 months away from being comfortable where Bryn wants to be with $30,000 in cash. That's a long time to go unprepared for an emergency. So a couple of higher level things to do and think about. One, I just talked about it, protect your emergency fund. You do need to have that available. You also need to calculate the out-the-door costs of the vehicle. There's always, I mean, yeah, there's the purchase price, but there's the tax, registration, insurance, all of the other things that go with it. She's doing a good job of considering the rebuilding timeline. She knows they can add $1,000 per month. So I think this simply comes down to a question of what can I afford to pay for and what can I truly afford to buy?
19: Yeah.
1: So I think Bryn is right where she needs to be. She wants to spend $50,000 on the vehicle. That leaves $30,000 in the emergency fund. 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Mm-hmm. You would have a car that is paid for. And vehicles are very expensive. I agree with that. But $50,000 will still buy you a nice vehicle. Nice, reliable vehicle you can get for that price.
19: Jonas, what kind of vehicle you're going to be able to get for $50,000?
20: Interesting question, Doug. No, I like what Elias said that, you know, ultimately this is a dilemma that every household is going to have. 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I mean, I hate to say that, but ultimately you're not going to win when you buy a new car. 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That $1,000, just she said $1,000 a month. 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

0: want to contact some of the credit agencies and freeze your credit, Doug, right now. Just contact them. And while you're talking to one of these agencies, the Equifax, Experian, or TransUnion, tell them that you were frauded. Tell them that have them do a fraud alert for you. And, Jay, you'll want to visit this the identitytheft.gov website because they have some personalized recovery plans that you can do. A lot of work here, Jay. I apologize, but your credit is at stake here and your identity is at stake also. Review your credit reports on a regular basis. This is something that Molly put the outline together. This is just amazing to me. Doug, would you want somebody to file your tax return for you if you didn't know that person?
1: No.
0: When would you ever want them unless it was an accountant, right? Your accountant. So you could protect your tax return, Jay, by requesting an IRS identity protection PIN. This six-digit PIN, basically anybody that is not authorized except for you to file a tax return cannot if you have this PIN. I had no idea that this was something that was out there as a security measure, which is great. And then, Jay, you'll want to go on the Social Security website, too. So not just your personal finance stuff that you're looking at, but also your tax return and also your Social Security to make sure that there's no suspicious activity. But, again, calling your bank was the first step. Monitoring your accounts was the second. And then get on that IRS.gov website for the Federal Trade Commission, the FTC, and then review your Social Security benefit. And good luck. But again, we're all going to be in the same boat, I have a feeling. So I have a feeling after this is all over with, Jay is going to be an expert about identity theft recovery.
1: And it's interesting, too, because there are lots of different ways it could happen. I just looked on my bank statement, and I saw that there were two charges from a beautician shop in Las Vegas in August. I wasn't in Las Vegas, and I wouldn't be going to a beautician shop if I were there. And so I went to my bank, filled out the form, and I got reimbursed, which was nice because typically with debit cards, a lot of times that doesn't happen. So, but the other thing, Elias, is I was reading on the FB before I came over here, somebody said that they believe that there's people who are walking, following people closely at stores and skimming their credit card information, I mean, getting unusually close to them. And maintaining that distance, and what it's allowing them to do is to skim the credit card information from the little...
2: they don't have this. They have to have an RF protector so they can't get through. But a regular wallet, they can get the info right through your...
3: Well, manager. Anytime someone stands unusually close to me, I do something about that. I walk away. I don't allow strangers to stand unusually close to me.
1: I do something. It's a new sheriff in town. He does something about it.
2: Of course he does. Stick him up.
3: Dude, why would I let someone just stand?
2: You might not know. He might be in line. Just in a line at a concert.
0: A little forearm shiver. A little.
2: I mean, WWE.
3: I just don't go out. I quit going out.
2: Soccer match. The chair right by
3: you. So you can steal someone's credit card number with just some like a device in your pocket.
2: You just need the That's why that little chip. That's why they sell the wallets that have the RF reader protection. They can't get through it. So that little homemade one your buddy made you?
3: Does leather block that?
2: I don't think so.
1: It doesn't, but there's actually a little card that you can purchase that you can put in that does block it.
3: I need to get one of those.
1: Yeah.
3: So, or I just stop leaving my house.
1: You could do that too.
3: Okay.
1: Yeah, and stop shaving and just buy a lot of Kleenex and you'd be Howard Hughes just within a year. Very long beard. That would be kind of awkward, though. So,
3: All right. Well, next time someone awkwardly stands by me out in public, I'll ask them, what are you planning on buying with that money you're trying to steal from me?
0: I think I'm going to buy one of Roger's wallets after this
1: That's a good idea.
0: Episode. These are
1: good ones. It's not a bad idea at all. 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
16: Listener question number four from Chris. This is for everybody here. How can I decide when to repair and when to replace? My wife and I are in our 30s, first-time homeowners. House we bought came with all the appliances, so most are 10 or so years old and have started showing their age. A couple hundred dollars here and there for repairs isn't breaking the bank, but it has me wondering, when does it make sense to just replace the appliances instead of continuing to repair them? Now, I know, Jonas, you've been doing, over the past 3 to 5 years, a lot of updates in your home, because it's around the time when you need those kind of updates. What are you looking at when you see this question?
17: Well, I like the 50% rule. That is, if the repair is going to be 50% of what the appliance is going to cost, mm-hmm. or 30-40, I mean, it's not an exact rule, but right. Our old refrigerator, the ice maker, went out and then it started to leak, so the repair bill was going to be 40% of just going to mm-hmm. a big box store and buying a new refrigerator. So I think that's a nice rule of thumb. And I think that one thing that Chris can do is he already knows in the back of his mind that the appliances are 10 years old. So mm-hmm. let's develop a second spare tire in addition to the emergency fund. Mm-hmm. Let's not have the appliances come out of your regular emergency fund because you're a young couple. And then let's start putting 50 or 100 bucks a month in a out-of-the-way credit union, or just have it zapped out of your mm-hmm. checking account, because he already knows he's going to have to replace these appliances.
16: Yeah. Elias, what about you?
18: Well, I don't like this question because I've been fighting a washer for the last 6 years, and I like Jonas's 50% rule, but because one of my negative personality traits is I can be stubborn, and I know they want me to buy a new one, so yeah. I just keep fixing the one I have.
16: Yeah. You fix it.
18: No, I pay someone else to fix it. But
16: I was going to say, your laundry looks fat.
18: Yeah, I mean, 2 years into owning the thing, it needs a new circuit board. And apparently it needs a new one of those every 2 years.
17: Does the washing machine get a forearm shiver too, like that guy standing close to you at the grocery store?
16: Why do you think it double, needs a new circuit board?
18: Both forearms. Well, it loses the ability to drain the water from itself.
16: That's just amazing. Yeah,
18: isn't this technology that we should have mastered?
16: I know. I actually like, Roger, maybe you're going to agree with me. I like the older kind of washers and dryers, all this stuff like that. Yep. Because you knew that, you know, when you grabbed a hold of the handle on a 50-year-old Frigidaire, that handle wasn't going anywhere. Now, you know, you're kind of like, is the handle going to come off? It's going to stay on.
19: I just replaced the appliances now.
16: Yeah.
19: I'm on my third dishwasher in 7 years. Mm-hmm. We're on our third washing machine. Mm-hmm. Because typically the cost to have someone come out, let's preface it, dishwasher, what, $600-$700?
16: Yeah.
19: The service call's $150.
16: Yeah.
19: You haven't fixed anything yet. So absolutely. That's just an automatic get a new one every time. Mm-hmm. The washing machine's $1,000. Once again, service call, $150. I had the same thing with one of my washing machines, Elias. They replaced the part. It was like $150. So I'm into it for $300.
18: Yeah.
19: 90 days later, same thing broke, just out of the warranty.
16: Oh.
19: So just get a new one. The only one.
18: I have gotten one free, whatever this part is, I got it free once because it was still under warranty.
19: So in 10 years, if it was me, I would be systematically replacing the machines mm-hmm. that could cause the most damage to my house if something went bad.
16: Good call.
19: So probably washing machine, dishwasher mm-hmm. in that order, right? Because if you have a problem with your dishwasher, it's going everywhere.
16: Right.
19: Wash machine going everywhere. Mm-hmm. You know, your dryer, you probably fix that. But I'm looking not just what's the cost to get a new one. What could this do to damage my house? Mm-hmm. Yep. And that's how I would be selecting. Absolutely. Just getting replaced. So, you know, we have a vacation house.
16: Yeah.
19: We learned our lesson the first one.
16: Oh, yeah.
19: We had a dryer that We didn't replace. Well, guess what? Smoke alarm went off at 11:30 one night. We were in the dryer. Smoke everywhere. I'm like, we were lucky on that one. Okay. So we sold that one and got a different one. First thing we did, all new appliances. Mm-hmm. Just right away, get new ones, know what we're dealing with.
16: Yeah.
19: And they're not built like they used to be. There's just no way. I mean, you used to be able to have an oven forever, washing, dryer forever. Yeah. There's too many electronic components now that I think is just causing a lot of different issues. Yeah.
17: The service guy said I needed to replace my agitator, and I said, I can't replace my mother-in-law.
16: Oh, I love that. It was a great one.
17: Wow.
16: Yes, Jonas wins the day. That's it, everybody. We're done. That was great. So here's another thing. When you start thinking about this, is that there's so many things in these brand new appliances that are just so souped up. I mean, you can turn on your Pandora or your Amazon Music from your refrigerator, and it will play it in stereo, and it'll play videos on your refrigerator.
19: We have all that stuff. Yeah. Not in the fridge, but like the washer, we don't use any advanced features. We just hit go. Like, think about all these features, even cars, like all these features are built in.
16: Yeah.
19: The majority of people out driving these cars today have no idea how to use half the features, let alone on appliances. Who's investing time to figure out how to use all the best features on these appliances that have been provided? I'm with you. Just go back to old school top load washer, top load dryer. Yep.
16: Done.
19: Yep.
16: Exactly.
18: Keep it simple.
16: Yeah.
18: Well, so we traded in, or not traded, but, and now I'm on a tangent, but new oven, it's electronic oven, and it jingles and makes all these weird noises, but I don't want to spend the time to figure out.
16: So like shut it up.
18: When the timer runs out, it plays and the jingle will not stop until you walk over to it and turn it off.
16: Mm.
19: But so you don't leave something cooking in there and start a fire because you overcooked it. But it's just good safety feature.
18: But who cooks and doesn't like pay attention to the oven?
19: Time out.
16: You've
19: never had a pizza you forgot about in there, and 2 hours later you're like, "Where's the smoke coming from?"
18: That has happened.
16: Yeah. It smells like burnt pizza.
18: But anyway, the timer on the old oven, it hit zero. It made a really loud buzz, and then you knew it's over. But this one's like sings a song. Until I think you go, I need the jingle.
16: If you get me a 6-pack of Grain Belt Northeast, I'll come over and fix that problem for you. Okay.
18: All right, I'll do that.
17: I think Chris created like a chat room or a therapy group, like citizens of used appliances. Chris, this is the best listener question that we've had in a long time.
16: For all the Luddites, I always have looked forward to that refrigerator becoming a kegerator. You know, the old one that was Kenilworth, but you know what I'm talking, those big stocky ones, man, those were awesome. See, this is the kind of content you're not going to get anywhere else. It's not just about your finances, it's about real life and how to handle different situations. You know what? Premier Investments and Wealth Management has a lot of answers for you. Just have to ask the questions. PremierIWM.com is the website to do that. Rich wants to know, Elias, my wife and I hit a rough patch a few years ago. It wiped out most of her savings and retirement accounts. I lost my job of nearly 25 years, and she was on medical leave while going through cancer treatments. Things are finally starting to turn around. I got a new job. Her health is on an upward trajectory, and she was able to return to work a few months ago, but now we're in our 50s and starting back at the beginning. What should we be doing to get back on track so that we can eventually retire? Elias?
18: Rich, I appreciate the question, and sounds like you went through some difficult times. So in a situation like this, I think returning back to the basics is the best approach. And you got to prioritize a few things. And you guys know I love emergency funds because they're so boring, but very useful when you need it. So first step, I'd be looking at rebuilding my emergency fund. I would review my current cash flow, or in other words, let's identify the regular expenses, ongoing expenses, start to figure out how much can we contribute and save towards our investing accounts. If you had to turn off 401k contributions during this time, you need to at least get back into those programs, receive whatever match your company is willing to pay for that benefit. If you racked up revolving debt, expensive debt, credit card debt during that time, I would really attack that and get it paid off. And how old is Rich? How old's Rich, did he say? He's got to be close to 50.
16: Yeah, says they're in our 50s.
18: Yep. So the other good news about being in your 50s is you will have access to catch-up contributions on all retirement accounts, so individual accounts and 401k. So if you have the ability, you can really sock away a lot of money once you turn 50. And I would not take a mental approach that I'm done, I can't make this happen. It is possible to make happen. You're really just going to need to be intentional with some of these decisions and execute the plan ahead of you.
16: There's a lot of good downloadable material at PremierIWM.com. I was just looking it up here. 10 critical steps before retirement for something else, Social Security, talking about the Retirement Vision Board worksheet. I know that's something that you all have talked about. Roger, I think the Retirement Vision Board is one of those things that I've heard you talk about before. And that's something that really can help people get an understanding of where they are and where they need to be.
19: It's a really good way to think about what you want to do in retirement. Compare your goals with your spouse is really what that vision board is about. Mm-hmm. Try to get things aligned, because on any given day in most families, whatever is easy, convenient, or the flavor of the month is what's important.
16: Yeah.
19: And kind of aligning your goals with your significant other becomes a way to have an idea how you're going to spend money in retirement, and then you can craft the plan around that goal spending.
16: Gotcha.
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16: Jonas, next question goes to you. I wanted to know if you wanted to finish up with anything, or we're good moving on to your question. All right, let's do this. Jonas, Tim wants to know, how do my wife and I get back on the same page? We're 64. And getting ready to retire. We've been on the same page with our finances the entire marriage. We're both good savers, but still enjoyed life along the way and weren't afraid to splurge on the things we enjoyed. Now that we're talking about retirement, she wants to cut the budget so we aren't taking as much from our retirement accounts. In my mind, this is what we spent all those years saving for.
17: Thanks, Tim. What matters most is that neither of you is necessarily wrong. You're focused on enjoying your money, or you want to focus on that, on retirement, and your wife wants to make sure that it lasts a long time. The solution isn't automatically how much you spend or don't spend. I think it's a matter of getting a plan, Doug, and we mentioned that that vision board. One of the things that Tim has to realize is they've done the hard part. They didn't get a divorce. They're not starting over from scratch. Mm-hmm. So essentially, the simplicity of retirement when it comes to expenses is you have three different expenses in retirement. You have the housing, food, utilities, insurance, and healthcare. If they've been married this long, they have that pegged, I'm assuming. Yep. They just have that down. And then you have the occasional expenses like we talked about earlier, like buying a new vehicle that's going to come up, buying those appliances that conk out, that come up, any home projects that come up. What I'd like to see Tim focus on is their lifestyle spending. And that's the travel, dining, hobbies, and entertainment. Your wife wants to preserve it. Mm-hmm. Tim wants to go out and enjoy this stuff. I think if they come in and do a financial plan, they can blame it on the advisor because it's a mathematical problem at that point. So come in, do a plan, do a vision board, and then see what the math pencils out at. They have a couple of different options. It might make your wife feel a lot better if she knows, depending on how much you have saved up, all the different sources of income. Mm-hmm. She can take interest and dividends out of your retirement account, not touch your principal, and then you guys can go out and enjoy this lifestyle that Tim always wanted to begin with. So I think it's like Elias said, it's kind of a boring comeback, but if you come in and do a financial plan, this is exactly what it was designed for. And if the wife doesn't like to hear the news, don't have a money fight, just blame the advisor at that point.
16: Roger, this is something where I've heard you tell the story before about the couple who is really concerned about how much they could actually spend or use from their retirement. And they came in and you literally brought the plan up and started running the numbers with them in the room. And you were like, you know what? Based on everything we've done to get to this point, you still have a 90x% chance that you are going to be in the landing zone you want to be, even if you spend this much money. When you have a financial plan, and when you work with it like you do, it gives you a lot more confidence in where you're going to end up. And I think that's something it sounds like could very well help what Tim's wife is dealing with right now.
19: I think that's the reason you actually get a financial plan done or do any planning, to just raise your level of awareness, your level of confidence, and just be more confident in your future. Mm. And what it does, it puts the real numbers behind the emotions. Money's a super emotional thing, but if you can put numbers behind it, you'll be able to execute it and feel better about what you're doing when you make those decisions.
16: Yeah. It's one of those, like I always say, you have professionals that you work with for a reason. You go to a doctor, you go to a lawyer, go to a mechanic, come to a wealth advisor and have them help you put together what's necessary. And it's nice, you've got a lot of downloadable stuff on the website too. You find a lot of people are doing their studying up on the internet off the website before they come in.
18: We do get a lot of downloads on the guides. They've been very popular. We've gotten a lot of positive feedback on them. So I think it's been helpful for people to be able to download the guides, read through them. And it might spark. Here's a good thing with the guides is you might have one thing on your mind and then you download one and it might shed light on some other stuff you should be thinking about.
16: Yeah. Go to premieriwm.com. Lots of downloadable information. You can also click Get Started. Answer a few questions. They'll provide a one-page Premier Vision document to you that you'll be able to sit down with them and have a free meeting. They'll explain just exactly how your financial future could look. Now, this is the important thing, taking action on it, because you could just say, oh, yeah, I'll get there, or you could just go to premieriwm.com right now and make that appointment or call 800-383-6590. Either way, get in touch with Premier Investments and Wealth Management, named to Forbes 2026 Best in State Wealth Management Team, and make that appointment today. For you, Roger, Danny says, I'm 65 and I'm retired. I have a pension that I've been getting income from for the last 5 years. Had about $300,000 in liquid assets when I retired that I've been using to supplement income until I claim Social Security at 67. I spent about $100,000 of that in these last 5 years. Now I'm wondering if it's worth delaying Social Security until 70 and continue spending down my cash reserves until then. My pension and Social Security will be more than enough to cover my expenses. I'm a widower with no children, so I'm not concerned about having money left when I die. Is that a good strategy, or should I claim at 67?
19: Good question. As I think about this, Danny, the first thing to be aware of, if you delay till 70, you get a 24% income or increase in your Social Security benefit. One thing I think you're in a unique situation, because you're never going to outlive your income. And if we think about what that pile of money you have does for you, that you saved up, it's to generate income, right? That's why people are worried about running out of money, because what running out of money in retirement means for most people is running out of income. The fact that you have a pension and a Social Security benefit lets me know that you probably could delay this decision for 3 years. And I look at this a little differently. Based upon your numbers, you're going to spend another $60,000 over the next 3 years if your spending rate just remains the same. Well, if we took 5% of 60,000, how much is that? It's about $3,000. So if your Social Security benefit is going to be more than $250 a month higher over the next 3 years, I would probably delay it. That's how I would do it. And I'd continue supplementing with the liquid assets that you have. The other thing I understand about how people spend money, the older you get, the less you're actually spending. It might seem like the same amount. But if you started taking a $2,000 distribution every month at 60, and you're still taking it at age 70, that's less money. Didn't we just do the math on inflation-adjusted number earlier in the show?
16: Yeah.
19: Okay, well, you're spending less money even though it seems the same. So I would not have a problem waiting to take this benefit if you're willing to forego some of that additional liquidity in the future. But I'm going to venture to guess your benefit's going to be higher than $250 a month more 3 years from today. Other thing you mentioned, Danny, is that you're a widower. You might have the ability to go claim on your ex-spouse's benefit as a widower and then let yours grow and claim yours at 70 as well. So if this is a decision you're looking to make, Danny, or someone out there is looking to make, give us a call. We can kind of run through a few different scenarios about how this would work in your unique situation. And we can model it for you. We can just show you the difference between taking it today and delaying and, you know, utilizing some of your liquidity. And maybe we can find some unique claiming strategy that maybe you weren't aware of.
16: Okay. And this is something where, again, the downloadable guides that they have at premieriwm.com make sense. 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A lot of really good stuff to download and ask and answer questions on. 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My name is Doug Wagner. 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
0: 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Rebalancing a portfolio may cause investors to incur tax liabilities and or transaction costs and does not assure a profit or protect against loss. Economic forecasts set forth may not develop as predicted, and there can be no guarantee that strategies promoted will be successful. All performance referenced is historical and is not a guarantee of future results. All indices are unmanaged and cannot be invested into directly. There is no assurance that the techniques and strategies discussed are suitable for all investors or will yield positive outcomes. The purchase of certain securities may be required to affect some of the strategies. Investing involves risks, including possible loss of principal. There is no guarantee that a diversified portfolio will enhance overall returns or outperform a non-diversified portfolio. Diversification does not protect against market risk. Dollar cost averaging involves continuous investment in securities, regardless of fluctuations in price levels. Investors should consider their ability to continue purchasing through periods of low price levels. Such a plan does not assure a profit and does not protect against loss in declining markets. Contributions to a traditional IRA may be tax deductible in the contribution year with current income tax due at withdrawal. Withdrawals prior to age 59 and a half may result in a 10% IRS penalty tax in addition to current income tax. 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Withdrawals of earnings prior to age 59 and a half or prior to the account being open for 5 years, whichever is later, may result in a 10% IRS penalty tax. 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
26: There has been the ongoing legal battle over the name of the Performing Arts Center. For decades, it has been known as the Kennedy Center. The board has been trying to add President Trump's name to the building's facade and nearby outdoor plaza. Federal Judge Christopher Cooper again today blocked the board from adding the president's name, writing, quote, simply put, defendants cannot install memorials for President Trump or anyone or anything else at the Kennedy Center without Congress's blessing. With pending court challenges, it is not clear how long this closure will last.
27: In a Truth Social post today, President Trump, chairman of the center's board, says if the courts block his name from being added to the building, the reconstruction and renovation of the Kennedy Center will not take place. Lawmakers had plenty of questions for Treasury Secretary Scott Bessent at a House Financial Services Committee hearing about everything from the power of the dollar to the power of AI.
28: Massachusetts Democratic Congressman Stephen Lynch told Treasury Secretary Scott Bessent he's not sure it matters anymore if the good guys or the bad guys build AI.
29: It does matter whether the good guys or the bad guys had this.
30: But Mr. Secretary, here's my point, though. We're having control problems. So if we build something we can't control and the Chinese build something they can't control, the entity itself is what is the danger to us all.
28: Other Democrats questioned the success of the conflict with Iran and expressed concern over the power of the U.S. dollar. Bessent said the administration is focused on growth and that a fiscal consolidation is coming in an effort to get the government's house in order. Jessica Rosenthal, Fox News.
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